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Hey, it's your bud Stu. Tomorrow morning, Woody and Wilcox wake you up at 6 o'clock. They got another keyword coming your way right at 9. We got them 9 through 5 p.m. 9 chances to win a grand in your hand. All right, tomorrow morning, another opportunity. 98.9 KKZX with Ozzie.

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All right, hardboard courts of the NBA fans. I got NBA playoff recap coming up. Two songs for right now, but first some Bad Company and then some John Mellencamp. Hang on.

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That's going to do it for you, Bud Stu. Be good. God bless you. Stay alive. Don't drink and drive. Don't text or drive. And if you talk on the phone, use a Bluetooth. It's not another safe thing to do. It's the law. Big Rig, taking it to midnight with all your favorite classic rock tomorrow morning. Woody and Wilcox gets you up 6 to 10. And a keyword worth another $1,000 grand in your hand at 9 a.m. All right, I'm out the door. We're going to go crack a cold one. See ya. Here's Kansas. Yeah.

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The NFL schedule drops tonight. If you haven't got the updates, our 24-7 sports channel on the iHeartRadio app has got everything you need to know as the night goes on. Good discussion about the schedule, the international games, the fact that the Super Bowl next year is going to be on Valentine's Day. That should end some marriages that are not very strong. Yes.

98.9 KKZX. Kevin Rossdale, who, believe it or not, and it blows people's minds when I tell them this, he is 60, almost 61 this year. And when you see him, you're going to think he's like maybe 40. He just looks and sounds fantastic. He, Mammoth, which is, of course, Wolfie's band, and James and the Cold Gun, which is kind of like an old school punk band, opens up for them on this tour. They'll be at Sonic Temple this weekend in Columbus.

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1: Great getaways, and we have a man, another legendary one, this time around with Foreigner and Lynyrd Skynyrd. 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
1: 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Early 90s, that punk sound in Oakland, California was strong. Now, it's just a dumpster fire. I mean, they've lost their sports teams and everything. It's just like, what happened? Billy Joe Armstrong has been trying to bring some life back into the city on his own, getting some minor league sports franchises in there, but it doesn't seem to be doing

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0: 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Back to the moolah again tomorrow for your Friday. Every hour chances between 9 and 5 to make some problems, if not go away, how about simmer down, right? Maybe you can't knock out all the bills. Maybe you're, you know, you got a couple of $1,000 in. Well, you've got $1,000 to get started here. And this money is yours every hour, starting at 9 a.m. right through 5 p.m. And we still have just over a week left. It all wraps up next Friday as we will launch into Memorial Day weekend.
1: Just a short...
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You're home for Woody and Wilcox, 6 to 10 a.m. Tomorrow, we will celebrate Chris Novoselic's birthday from Nirvana. Kind of the member who really just didn't stand out all that much. 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He's a great producer. 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
4: 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I don't know what it is about All Along the Watchtower from Jimi Hendrix, just the intro of it all. It's just the drum setup of it. I always loved it when I was a kid trying to play a drum. Just mean, nasty, a hell of a way to launch into a song, man.

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Next weekend, we are going to shred it up because it's going to be the Memorial Day 500 that'll start on Saturday morning. I'm going to give you the full rundown here on how this works and how you can help us as we continue to build it out here. 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

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From 81's Moving Pictures to 1997, Third Eye Blind. When they would come out of nowhere in that pop alt scene that we had, along with the British Invasion with so many bands like Oasis and Garth.

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If you love to cruise as much as I do and you want a really chill band cruise, try going on Sublime's cruise, Reef Madness, in November. You can hit their official website, get everything, book a cabin, do it all. 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Santeria is on for your Thursday night with a big rig.

98.9 KKZX. Unfortunately, Ozzy's company dealing with a little issue. $250,000 loan. Yeah. One that Jack Osborne took out on behalf of the company. It went default last year, so now they're trying to figure out how to fix this mess. Seems like a lot of it revolved around his father's health and everything that went wrong there. It's Mama, I'm Coming Home.

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Memorial Day weekend means a weekend of the greatest rock and roll ever made, thanks to you, and remembering those who paid the ultimate sacrifice for the freedoms and the rock that we roll today, man. It is Green Day and all the deets you need in just 7 minutes. Do you have the

You're home for Woody and Wilcox in the morning, 98.9 KKZX, Spokane's classic rock station. Def Leppard talking about a new album, and the newest song that they did is the fastest they've ever written and recorded a song in their history. Think about how long those guys have been at it. Take a look back through my Big Rig Rock reports all this week. Just some great stories and some rock and roll brain food to keep you in the know with what's really going in the world of rock and roll.

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1: It is going to be a minute before we see Linkin Park come back to the States. I hate to give you that bad news, and I know you're really excited to see him. A lot of people are. So do I. I want to see him with Emily on front, man. I'm tired of watching YouTube videos, but we don't have anything close. Not even close yet. But when I do, I'll let you know in my big Rig Rock report.

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1: Cash contest is back on this Friday. 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
1: Hey, if you haven't heard, the Scorpions are going back to Vegas September and October to kick off another residency. There's no one like you.

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1: Well, it's just like the mob, just when the Eagles thought they could get away from Sphere in Las Vegas, they get pulled back in. 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

0: 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Our friends at Wallet Hub have ranked the best places to start a career in 2026. They also have listed the worst places to start a career. New York City is the worst. Bridgeport, Connecticut, number two, worst. Detroit, Michigan, number three, worst. But the top five best cities to start a career, according to Wallet Hub in 2026, Miami, Tampa, Austin, Orlando, and number one on their list is Atlanta, Georgia.
1: That red top.
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0: 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First one's coming up later on this morning.

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1: Rocking out some ZZ Top on your Friday morning. It's the Red Eye Rock Lounge radio show. Stock Reno here. This is an annual list of America's favorite cereal brands. So I'm going to give you the top five here. Let's see if your favorite cereal is on this list. At number five, Honey Bunches of Oats. Would I scare you if I told you I've never heard of Honey Bunches of Oats? Never. Number four, Cinnamon Toast Crunch. Three, Trix. I've heard of Trix. Two, tied for second, Rice Krispies and Cheerios, tied for second place. And the most popular cereal in the U.S., it's Fruit Loops.
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1: In a classic case of so stupid you can't make it up but true today, I want to tell you about the story that's now known as the Great Wiener Heist. Two suspects sneak onto the campus of University High School in Orange City, Florida, about 1 o'clock in the morning a week ago, slipped through an unlocked door, got away with approximately 100 hot dogs. They also stole some ice cream. That's quite the diet.
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1: Hey, we looked her up online. 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

0: adorable espadrilles, and a bold maxi dress that you can wear pretty much anywhere. 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
1: Hey, if you're a dog owner, you'll appreciate this. 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
1: Great way to kick off the weekend, winning some cash today in our cash contest. 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
1: Well, if you're a sports fan, you know that the NFL released their schedule officially last night, right? And this past week, we had some big-time college football games announced, like what times these games were going to actually happen. And ESPN announced the first 2 weeks of the college football season, where would they be for college game day. On September 5th, they'll be in Baton Rouge, Louisiana. Clemson, LSU are playing each other. And then the following week, on the 12th, they'll be in Austin, Texas. Ohio State comes to town to play the Texas Longhorns on the 12th.
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1: 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One song that Ultimate Classic Rock doesn't think should be on this album. I'll give you an example. Back in Black, AC/DC. Now, obviously, most of that record's pretty awesome, right? 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All right? So you see what I'm saying? So again, 10 80s albums that would be perfect if you got rid of one song. 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
1: Great way to kick off the weekend. 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
1: I think Fridays and Mondays are usually the weird days. And I mean that in the sense of when we get messages like overnight from people on our voicemail. Mondays are weird because everybody's gone through the weekend, maybe called us at like 2 a.m. on a Saturday or whatever. But something about Fridays too. And I didn't anticipate this call for any reason.
2: Hey, did y'all know the ShamWow and the Slapchop guy hired a prostitute who nearly bit his own tongue off? Well, see you later.
1: Big gulps, huh? I don't know why this dude was calling in about Vince, the ShamWow slash slap guy.
3: Slap chop.
4: He's running for Congress in Florida.
1: He is?
3: Did I know he was still alive?
1: I don't know if he did or not. I don't know that I've given him a second thought. It did send me down a ShamWow hole, and that story that he's referencing is 17 years old.
3: Wow.
1: So it's not exactly current. I see it as 2009. I
4: apologize to the great state of Texas. He's running for Congress in Texas, not Florida.
1: Maybe why it came up. I don't know. ShamWow pitch man claims hooker tried to bite tongue off is the headline from March the 30th, 2009.
3: I didn't know if it was just something happened while they were together and he maybe himself bit off his own tongue.
1: Can you imagine, and this is for somebody, I guess, who first of all would hire a prostitute, but can you imagine calling the cops and saying, I hired a prostitute and she tried to bite my tongue off?
3: No, it's like calling the cops when somebody steals your drugs.
1: Mm-hmm. Both of them were charged with battery, and then the charges were dropped. So it ended up doing nothing, but allowing all of us now for decades, apparently, moving forward to know the story. So
3: it's worth it.
1: It's not necessarily a great decision.
4: Fantastic mugshot, by the way, also, if you'd like to see the picture of that.
1: I have seen the picture, and it made me go back and watch all the infomercials, like the Slap Chop.
5: Hi, it's Vince with Slap Chop. You're going to be in a great mood all day because you're going to be slapping your troubles away with a Slap Chop. Now look, here's a potato. One slap, you got big chunks for stews. Two slaps, home fries in a second. You add a mushroom, the more you do it, the finer it gets. You don't have to switch any.
1: It's fun to just watch a grown man chop up vegetables for a minute and a half.
3: It is.
1: And I went down that hole. I went down the ShamWow hole.
5: Hi, it's Vince with ShamWow. You'll be saying wow every time you use this towel. It's like a chamois. It's like a towel. It's like a sponge. A regular towel doesn't work wet. This works wet or dry.
1: I'm going to say this, and this is hard to imagine. I bet there's somebody right now who's figuring out who Vince is for the first time.
4: Never heard of even a ShamWow.
1: Never heard of it, because probably that's not been a thing for 15 years, maybe. Maybe even more than that.
3: Maybe.
1: I mean, I'm sure they still sell them, but you got to understand, if this is something you've never heard of, this guy was I'm going to call him a borderline celebrity, maybe more than borderline, because he was, I don't know if he was the inventor of these products or if he was just a guy who did the pitches on, at that time, it would have been like overnight TV. It wouldn't have been the internet necessarily, although maybe a little bit.
3: Like deep late night TV. We really, you know, got to know our pitch men back in the day. There was an era.
1: Yeah,
4: that's true. I'm on ShamWow.com and they offer a car hooker. I don't think there's any relation. It's a giant hook for the giant car ShamWow that they now offer. Car-sized for drying your car off.
1: Okay. Seems like an unfortunate name given his troubles.
4: Yeah.
1: But speaking of cars, I did want to get this out of the way because this guy may still be waiting for an answer.
6: Chelsea, I need a ruling. I was out doing errands earlier today and the driver in front of me was clearly on her phone. She crossed over the median. She dang near ran off the road. Is this a honk or no honk situation? I honked. I honked a lot. Your thoughts?
3: I mean, it's pretty reckless. Unless she's coming towards you, no need to honk in that situation. But because of the, you know, the flagrant driving, go ahead and honk your heart out.
1: Yeah. I mean, you're not pretending that you wouldn't have honked, right?
3: Well, I mean, I had to be there.
1: There was quite a pause, and you made it sound like, I'm going to really give this some thought.
3: Well, because remember, this is for safety.
4: Chelsea wasn't already honking.
1: Right. Yeah. You have to start with that assumption first. So she believes you did the right thing and made it sound like she had to think about it.
4: You got
1: to
4: get in front of that person and get away from them.
1: Here's what I can tell you. Friday, yes. And that means, among other things, that we're going to dig into some fun with golf audio. If you're not familiar, you don't have to be a fan of golf. You really just have to be a middle schooler. It's stuff out of context from the broadcast of golf tournaments. So actually, we'll get to that coming up next.
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1: Well, that music means it's time for what we call Fun with Golf Audio. Playing a PGA Championship right now, as a matter of fact. I don't know if you're following along. Rory, not a great day yesterday. Bunch of bogeys. But this isn't for somebody who's necessarily a huge golf fan. This is for an eighth grader inside. You point and giggle at stuff that sounds dirty out of context.
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1: Oh, yeah. The weekend's here. You may want to pay attention.
4: Yeah, a lot of down cock.
1: I mean, it happens. Listen, nobody's perfect.
3: Pretty slick coming back down to that hole. That is wet.
5: All right, settle down. Back to the golf.
6: He checks his hands with the shaft vertical. Gets the face square to the shaft. You're more than halfway there.
5: Needs work on his dirty talk.
6: So Rory has that short one at his opening hole.
1: It's Fun with Golf on here.
6: I wonder if he had to warm up
7: some finger exercises. And then it'll straighten up right at the hole.
8: Came out very solid.
6: Very nearly a deuce here.
1: I mean, if it wasn't a deuce, what was it? Yeah.
9: Yeah, it's awesome. It's in really good shape. I know it was extremely firm last week.
6: Get in there. All right. Got her up and down. Got her up and in. Very nice.
5: Very nice.
10: Lovely little touch for Morikawa.
11: Wow, weren't expecting that.
10: No.
12: Man, that barely touched the hole.
1: Just stuff taken out of context from the broadcast of golf tournaments.
12: And that's a little two fingers.
6: Yeah, he's making a mess of this.
9: Really hard from back to front. You get above the hole, they are nasty.
6: Oh, that wasn't nasty.
1: It's all nasty when you're going back to front. Come on, you know the rules. It's always front to back.
8: You need to drip in the front end.
7: The back holes are tougher to get close to because of the receptiveness.
1: That is correct.
9: This first hole is no joke right now.
7: Well, I heard a lot of wood.
1: Heard it. And finally,
6: two chances on each hole. Stay in it, grind it out. And never rely on your partner. Always rely on yourself. It's up to you. Stay in it. Grind it out.
1: All right.
5: That's good information.
1: And the birds were just screaming in that one.
5: Yeah.
1: That's your Fun with Golf Audio. That will be up on our podcast, for example, after the show. So if you're not somebody who's already grabbing audio after the show, we'd love to have you do that. iHeartRadio app, great way to do that. You can stream us live that way as well. Today's a big day, and not just because it's Friday. You may not know, but I think we can explain, and we'll do that coming up next.
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1: I mentioned at the outset of the show that Fridays and Mondays are particularly weird, for lack of a better term, when it comes to voicemails that we get. And because this one is not even very current.
2: Podcast listener that is behind, of course, as always. But I do have to say, I have two daughters of my own. If by some crazy reason I actually allow them to have boyfriends and make the mistake of allowing a boyfriend to come over, if one of them shows up with a shirt that says, "I heart my girlfriend's feet," his life is over. There is, in fact, nothing cute about that statement on a t-shirt, because just by happenstance, I 100% heart my woman's feet, so I know what it means. And it's not cute. I would strangle Woody. Your thyroid's unfortunate.
1: Man, and I just thought, well, okay, not necessarily pertinent to our current conversations lately, but the passion that this man has over his daughters not dating somebody who wears a t-shirt that says, "I heart my girlfriend's feet," is palpable. Like, I can feel it. I understand what's going through his head. And I guess he knows how dirty he is. And so that.

0: that's a troubling aspect for anybody. And by the way, side note, we're not sure that Woody has anything wrong with his thyroid. That actually may be something that is working in Woody's body.
1: No, we talked about it. They found a nodule on there. Yeah, you just don't remember.
2: It's hard to keep up.
0: Yeah. I wish you'd actually go to a doctor and get something taken care of so that I knew what was really wrong with you. I only had liver, spleen. I just didn't have thyroid on my big
2: gallbladder.
0: Gallbladder, of course. Yeah, those are the big three when it comes to Woody.
1: Hang on a second. I know I've got one coming up. There's a scan of the thyroid coming up.
2: Because
1: when I went to Kraft body scans, that was one of the things that they said, hey, there's a nodule on your thyroid. And my doctor was like, let's go take a closer look at that.
2: Same doctor who's been having you take a look at the gallbladder?
1: Well, she sent me to a gallbladder doctor who then sent me to a
2: I'd start
1: doctor.
2: All over.
3: Good,
2: I mean,
3: keep your mouth shut.
1: I didn't want to derail, but yes, there's
2: odds are this is a great doctor. But Wilcox, you're with me. At some point, we got to start fresh.
0: I don't know.
1: And then what? Go back to the...
0: Well, I don't know. Listen, and to make matters even more complicated, if I'm not mistaken, today is your anniversary, Woody.
1: It is.
2: Does that inflame his thyroid?
0: Well, it might, because if I understood correctly off air, Woody is getting a hotel room tonight.
1: Chelsea.
0: Oh, my God.
1: Chelsea, when two people love each other,
2: I don't
1: want to
2: hear it. It's just, your kids are home, right?
1: So why do you think we're getting a hotel room?
2: But that's even more awkward to me. Like, see you, kids. We're going 5 miles away to a hotel.
1: No, we didn't tell them where it was. We don't want them showing up.
0: Well, I think that's understood. That? I mean, Chelsea's point still stands.
2: Unless you're taking a trip, you're staying in the same city, and so they know what you're doing. Or yeah. trying to do.
1: Right.
2: I don't like it.
1: We've been married for 27 years.
2: Wow. Tell them to go visit some friends.
0: Your wife is a saint. How's that possible?
2: 27?
0: Somebody get Guinness on the line.
1: Yeah, 27 years.
0: Kids, we're going to go to a hotel tonight. Oh, why?
1: So we can have multiple cocktails.
2: It's our anniversary.
1: And not worry about driving. Uh-huh. It's the safe thing to do.
2: Oh, okay. Right. Ubers don't work.
0: You don't have to drive when you're home as well. Right. So just FYI, I'm not sure that excuse is making
1: Wilcox the romantic. What are you doing on your 27th wedding anniversary? Staying home.
0: I'm sure what would happen is my wife would go to the beach without me or something.
2: Something like that.
0: That feels like par for the course for me. Mm-hmm. I'd rather hear about that, though, than hear about you and your wife getting a hotel room together.
2: Same.
0: Mm. I challenge anyone listening who's just heard that to now not think of that at some point tonight. Whatever you're doing, whether you're going to have some a great dinner or you're just going to watch some TV at home, at some point I want you to think about, oh man, I wonder if Woody's doing it right now.
1: I think about that constantly.
0: Yeah, and it's never the answer
1: that's correct
0: that you expect. So I just wanted everybody to understand what a huge day today is for all sorts of reasons. And we hope, given all of Woody's ailments, that he's able to make it through the night. And maybe that's why his wife has agreed to it.
2: Right. Is the hotel next to the hospital?
1: Yeah. No, I think she's called the life insurance guy and recently updated those numbers.
0: Right. She's dialed 9-1 just to get a jump on it and is waiting to see where it goes from there. She's not going to push the final one. She's going to wait until you expire.
1: Yeah.
0: And then let everybody know, like, hey, it was our anniversary. There's nothing I could do. 704-FEZ-32. 200. There's also the talk back button. Speaking of marriage and relationships, there's been a theme that comes up periodically on the show, and it was that weird reasons that your relationship didn't work. And I was reminded from a voicemail call last night about a guy who had broken up with his wife over something that I never would have anticipated, very relative to something that we talked about on the show yesterday. We'll get to that next.
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3: Mitch Garver smacked his first home run of the season as the Mariners crushed the Astros 8-3, take 3-4 in the series from Houston. Mariners place catcher Cal Raleigh on the 10-day injured list due to an oblique strain. The Seahawks schedule is out. We'll open the season with a rematch of Super Bowl 60 against the Patriots Wednesday, September 9th at home. Seahawks have a total of 6 primetime games, including Christmas against the Rams at Lumen Field. I'm Ron Zamas.
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1: Remember, we had some discussion yesterday about the announcement that there will be a Grown Ups 3 that is going to be coming out. And apparently it'll go straight to Netflix in this case. It's one of the 1 million movie deal that Adam Sandler signed with Netflix that pays him $1 trillion or whatever it is. I'd forgotten that there was something to be had with this guy.
2: Hey guys, Trent in Alaska. I'm the guy that divorced his wife after she told me that Grown Ups 2 was her favorite movie. This news of Grown Ups 3 has me really disappointed and confused, and I just think it's time that we divorced Adam Sandler as a nation. I don't know how we do it. Do we call Congress? Do we call Kevin James? I'm not sure, but it's time. It's gotten abusive, so America, do better.
1: I had forgotten that Trent in Alaska divorced his wife because she didn't like Grown Ups 2. Or she loved Grown Ups 2. I don't know. Listen, not everybody feels the same. We got a lot of calls yesterday, actually, about people who are like, Grown Ups 2 is a fun movie. He's like, well, I don't understand why. So, listen, not everybody falls along those same lines. So, just understand that we all have our differences. What makes us different makes us great, everybody. And that relates to Adam Sandler and Grown Ups movies as well. And I don't know if you can contact Kevin James and have him do anything about America's relationship with Adam Sandler, but it's an interesting suggestion. It's a better suggestion than Congress. I think we understand that's going nowhere. Do we have the audio of when Trent in Alaska actually called in?
3: I found the original call. This is from September of 2023.
4: Hey guys, just calling in reference to if you've broken up over a movie. Obviously there was more to it, but I divorced my wife the day after she told me that Grown Ups 2 was her favorite movie. Giant fight. She picked that to be the hill she died on, and well, she's gone now. And I have a new wife who hates Grown Ups 2.
5: That's my favorite part.
3: That's right.
1: First date. Yeah. I'm sure he had to screen that out real quick. What's your feelings on Grown Ups 2? I don't want to taint your answer. You just tell me what you think.
3: He on his Tinder profile, it said, if you like Grown Ups 2, swipe left.
1: I wouldn't mind hearing, by the way, if anybody has had some huge life moments that revolved around your significant other liking or not liking a particular movie or TV show. That's always a fun topic.
5: We have discussed this a time or two over the past 15 years, and I have one that sticks in my mind. A guy broke up with his girlfriend because he was upset by the live action version of The Lion King. And she did not share in his anger about like a certain song or scene, something like that. We have the call somewhere. And so they broke up. But he's the one that called to tell us that. He was nearly crying over his passion for The Lion King. I recall that.
1: And he wanted her to have more emotion about some transgression that he felt this movie had made against the franchise or
5: and
1: something
5: he,
1: like that.
5: Yeah, and she was just like, why don't you calm down? He walked out of the movie. She was like, this is a lot. And he's like, well, you're a lot. We're not together anymore. Something like that.
1: I love it.
5: It happens.
1: Be passionate. Have have the things that you care about and hold them dear to you. And if somebody doesn't fall into that box, I mean, you got to cut them loose. Yeah. Amen. 704-FEZ-3200 or the talkback button.
3: I have that original call. Would you like to listen to that?
1: I guess so. Do I trust you?
6: I can actually put myself in the category of having a relationship end after seeing a movie. We went and saw the live action Lion King movie. Mind you, I absolutely love the cartoon. I'm 35 now, but it's still one of my favorite movies ever. Scar is one of my favorite villains ever. Like, I just loved his character. So I went and saw the live-action movie. My favorite Disney song was actually Be Prepared, and I was getting very excited about it because, you know, the actor that plays Scar in this movie, well, he's a great actor. So he's going to make him scary. He's going to make the song even more scarier than what it was. And it did not. It was basically just him, like, talking the song, like, hey, be prepared. Hey, be prepared kind of concept. There was no fear. There was nothing in it. And I got pissed. So I actually left the movie. Of course, she came with me. She's like, well, why are we leaving? I liked it. And I'm like, well, you can stay. That's fine. Like, I mean, I paid for it. So basically, you're having a free movie. I'm not doing this. Mind you, we've only been together for about 3 months. And I didn't really think it was going to go any further. But anyway, moral of the story, we ended up breaking up probably 4 hours after that because she said I was being immature and stupid.
1: Wow. I didn't remember that it was so detailed.
5: Yeah.
1: I didn't remember it at all.
5: There was passion about it.
1: That is awesome. 704-FEZ-3200. There's also what we call the talk back button. If you're streaming us live via the iHeartRadio app, look for the little microphone icon. That's a great way to leave a message as well. Speaking of movies, Woody actually saw one that's been the topic of conversation for a bit here.
3: Yeah.
1: We'll get his thoughts on that, tell you what that is, and you're more than welcome as well. So stand by.
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1: We're talking about movies and also people who have split up over movies. I did want to get to this guy's call.
2: Hey, guys. About 10 or 15 years ago, me and my ex-wife were sitting out late watching a movie, The Martian with Matt Damon. It ends, credits roll. She looks dead at me, as serious as she can be, and says, "That's a true story, right?" That's when I knew, a couple of years too late, that she was not the one. Thanks, guys.
1: Wow. I mean, that's fun, too. There's no question. It's maybe not. It's not a competition, so I want to get that out right up front. Maybe not quite as fun as somebody saying Grown Ups 2 is their favorite movie, and then you're like, well, that's it, we're done. But I like them both, and that's good stuff. Speaking of movies, Woody finally saw the Richard Simmons documentary.
3: Yeah.
1: He texted all of us last night, watch Richard Simmons documentary. I was like, okay, what do we need to know?
3: Don't waste your time would be the, just to cut to it. It's called The Mystery of Richard Simmons, a Diane Sawyer special. And there's no mystery. They're like, hey, here's Richard Simmons. He was fat as a kid. And I'm like, yeah, we know that. Well, he was bullied because he was fat as a kid. Yeah, we know that. He rose above that and helped millions of people. Yeah, we know that. And like, I kept waiting for the mystery to happen. And outside of seeing inside of his home, where there were a lot of creepy dolls, you're not going to learn anything. There is no mystery that is solved. It's sad. Here's a guy who loved everybody he met. He wanted to do nothing but help and never felt reciprocated love. And so it just sort of bums you out. And then they interview the housekeeper that, you know, allegedly had kidnapped him and was holding him hostage. And she's like a dead ringer for the housekeeper on Family Guy, Consuelo. I was like, is this a parody?
4: No.
3: And so the only thing I took out of it is when Diane Sawyer is listening to people talk, she does weird things with her face to the point that it's distracting. Mm. You know, because occasionally they'll be interviewing somebody and they'll show Diane Sawyer sort of nodding like, yeah, I'm really paying. And then she's like crinkling up her nose in her mouth and like making a weird like.
5: I mean, she's been interviewing people for years. Is this a new thing?
3: It is. And that's why it caught me off guard. Like, it's almost like she didn't know what to do with her face. You know how like when you're getting, you know, you're doing a video, you're like, I don't know what to do with my hands. Like, where am I going to put them? That was her face the entire time. And as I'm watching this boring documentary where we don't solve any mystery, I was like, what's going on with her face?
1: Well, until that last piece about her Diane Sawyer's face, I was like, I guess I'm not going to watch this thing.
5: Now I got to know.
1: Now I feel like I have to watch it because I can't imagine what you're talking about with Diane Sawyer's face.
3: Yeah.
1: All right. Well, there's that.
5: All right. Kids.
1: Gather the family around. And if everybody doesn't acknowledge how weird Diane Sawyer's face is, you got to cut them loose. There is no time to be wasted with people who don't feel the same way you do about entertainment.
3: The good news is it's less than an hour. So
1: that's good news.
3: Yeah.
5: That's a documentary?
3: Yeah.
1: It's a short life.
3: Because there's not a lot to answer, Chelsea.
1: Half of it spent on Diane Sawyer's face and not knowing what to do with it.
5: Richard Simmons is not pleased.
1: 704-FEZ-3200. 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
1: Uh-oh, Woody.
2: Hey, I thought the Richard Simmons documentary was interesting. I don't know what Woody's talking about. Woody, you suck. I remember Richard Simmons from back in the day, so it was kind of cool.
1: Well, that's a whole different perspective. Woody was saying he watched the Richard Simmons mystery documentary or whatever the hell it's called.
3: It's called The Mystery of Richard Simmons, a Diane Sawyer special.
1: I suppose if you didn't know anything about Richard Simmons, then all of those things that Woody mentioned would have been new to you. And then you would have been like, oh, okay, I had no idea this is how that played out. Woody's point was if you followed, and man, has Woody followed Richard Simmons closely. So there was nothing new learned for you. And by the way, interesting that of the two documentaries that we've talked about recently that were released, there was The Mystery of Richard Simmons and there was also the Martin Short documentary.
3: Yeah.
1: And you chose Richard Simmons first over Martin Short, which is an odd choice in my mind.
3: Yeah. The Martin Short is like an hour and a half. And I just was like, oh, we could probably knock out the shorter one first and then get to it. It wasn't like, oh, I want to get to Richard Simmons because I have a burning desire in my heart to solve this mystery.
1: I wonder if anything has to do. So you texted us at like 5 or 6 last night. Woody texted all of us on the show and was like, I watched Richard Simmons. So that means that you watched it at like 4 in the afternoon on a Thursday.
3: Yep.
1: Do I have that right?
3: That's correct.
1: Okay. I wonder if that affects anything. Like, I wonder if that makes you feel a certain way about it.
3: Like, you know? I hadn't had a couple of pops already.
4: You need to drink to handle Diane Sawyer's facial problems?
1: Maybe. I don't know. It's like doing comedy in the middle of the day, right? Like, stand-ups never want to do comedy before it gets dark because there's a different vibe to the whole thing. You know what I mean? Like, maybe you would have liked it if you'd have watched it on a Saturday night.
4: I don't think there's a Richard Simmons vibe time.
1: I'm just saying, I guess I'm throwing it out there for discussion. And Chelsea, you think there isn't one?
4: No.
1: Okay. I will allow that. But I do think you'll probably like the Martin Short documentary better.
3: Yes. Okay. I agree with that. But I also probably won't watch it 4 p.m. Should I do like the experiment?
1: Side by side, watch it in the middle of the day during the week? I don't know. That's up to you. I'm going to let you decide that.
3: Okay.
1: What I will tell you is because it's Friday now, our Friday tradition known as Fun with Golf Audio is going to roll on. So coming up next, the stuff out of context from the broadcast of golf tournaments that sounds dirty. We point and giggle at it. You certainly don't have to be a golf fan if you're new to Fun with Golf Audio. We'll hit that next.
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1: So there's a lot going on this weekend. Culmination of some series probably in the NHL. NBA playoffs heating up. And of course, after the Kentucky Derby a couple of weeks ago, the second race in the Triple Crown. It's funny because nobody even acknowledges really that these things are happening. Like the Preakness is tomorrow. There's such a big deal made of the Kentucky Derby. And then it's like no other horse race for the rest of the year matters.
2: Is this where they run on top of the porta potties and people throw beers at people?
1: I think they stopped doing that. Oh. But it's quite opposite from the Kentucky Derby, right, where everybody's fancy pants and the other one is gross. Anyway, who cares? Golf, the PGA Championship happening. You don't even have to be a fan of any of that stuff. You have to be like a middle schooler inside to enjoy fun with golf audio. Stuff out of context from the broadcast that sounds dirty.
3: Look at the flex of the shaft here. It stays on the face as it comes out.
1: I don't know if there's any fun with horse racing to be had. I just, I guess the race is about a minute long, so.
4: Yeah, a lot of down cock.
1: You ain't gonna get that in horse racing.
3: Pretty slick coming back down to that hole. That is wet.
5: Checks his hands with the shaft vertical. Gets the face square to the shaft. You're more than halfway there.
1: It's fun with golf audio. The Friday tradition.
6: So Rory has that short one at his opening hole.
2: Why you gotta pick on the guy?
6: I wonder if he had to warm up.
7: Some finger exercises. And then it'll straighten up right at the hole.
8: Came out very solid.
9: Very nearly a deuce here.
2: It was solid. Why isn't it officially?
1: I don't know. Something else came out? I don't know what's happening there.
10: Yeah, it's awesome. It's in really good shape. I know it was extremely firm last week.
1: Get in there. All right.
11: Got her up and down. Got her up and in. Very nice.

0: very current.
1: Are you doing Borat?
0: Well, that's what he sounded like.
1: What's happening?
0: Very nice.
1: Oh, okay.
2: Lovely little touch from Morikawa.
3: Oh. Wow, I wasn't expecting that.
2: No.
4: Man, that barely touched the hole.
0: The disappointment in everybody's voice.
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4: And that's a little two fingers.
5: Yeah, he's making a mess of this.
6: Really hard from back to front. You get above the hole, they are nasty.
5: Oh, that wasn't nasty.
1: Back to front is always nasty.
7: You need to drip in the front end.
4: The back holes are tougher to get close to because of the receptiveness.
6: This first hole is no joke right now.
4: Well, I heard a lot of wood.
1: And finally,
5: two chances on each hole. Stay in it, grind it out. And never rely on your partner. Always rely on yourself. It's up to you. Stay in it, grind it out.
1: Your partner has no say in this. That's your fun with golf audio. It will be up on our podcast after the show. Love to have you follow along. 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
1: The headline that came up yesterday that led to some interesting discussion was that Gen Z is afraid of capital letters. And it led to some interesting discussion about texting and what sort of happens with periods and capitalization or not capitalization.
2: Did it say that they were afraid, or was it... It's too aggressive.
1: They were afraid is how the headline was phrased. Okay. It became a discussion of the aggressiveness of capital letters.
2: Gotcha.
1: But many people had thoughts.
3: So I'm listening to the podcast and we're talking about Gen Z being upset about the period. My dad is 70 plus years old and doesn't understand the concept that if you hit the space bar more than twice, a period automatically forms. So he'll send me text that says call period, me period, soon period. And so they would just lose their mind over him. Someone, if they want his number, he'll send you goat pictures and text like that. What do you suck?
2: Some goat pictures?
4: I'm in it for the goat pictures.
1: Though. Yeah, is that a thing?
4: That's, I don't know.
1: Or is that just truly what his dad will do? Or am I missing out on a current theme that's out there in the world?
4: I don't know about a goat theme, but I'm here for it.
1: Okay. Well, yeah. I mean, what you just described, call period, me period, now period, is screaming at the top of your lungs for many people. Mm. And I guess you know that. It sounds like he doesn't know that, or at least if that's his goal, maybe he does know that. I don't know. But it led to discussions of different generations and what they can and can't do. This had come in after the show yesterday, too.
5: My niece is a millennial. She can read cursive and count back change on a cash register. Once we teach her how to drive a 5-speed, she'll probably end up being president one day.
4: All right. She can read cursive. She can make change. Can she read a clock?
2: If she can, she's a unicorn, right?
1: Does she know where to put a stamp on an envelope?
2: Right.
1: If you're mailing something, these are all sort of tricky things that you have to navigate.
2: Can she write a check?
1: Right? Well, almost nobody can write a check these days.
2: Right?
1: Chelsea, can you write a check?
4: I could probably get by, but I have to go get them first.
1: You have to find a checkbook, right. And that doesn't exist. It's probably under your printer. 704 Fez 30. Oh, that's right. Don't have one. That's at the library.
2: Why is your checkbook at the library?
1: Great question. Doesn't make any less sense than the printer being at the library.
4: I mean, I love that bothers you so much.
1: It really, really does. It really, really does. Not that there's a printer at the library, but that your printer is at the library because you don't have one at your house.
4: Right.
1: 704 Fez 3200. Talkback button is also available to you. Lots to get to. Stand by.
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1: A lot of people feeling the generational issues using technology is the only way I know how to phrase it.
2: My dad still has a flip phone. He charges it like 3 or 4 times a year legitimately. And if he sends an email, you know, on the computer, it will not have any punctuation. So it's just one big, long sentence. It's kind of fun to interpret it.
1: But you got to imagine if he sends you an email and he's only charging his phone 3 or 4 times a year, whenever you get that email, it's got to be something really important.
2: Sure.
1: And now it's all one long run-on sentence. That's, I feel like that's some pressure right there.
3: I hope he has a landline so he can just have conversations too. Are you only hearing from him through email? Ever?
4: No, he said he's got a flip phone.
3: He only uses it, he charges it 4 times a year.
1: He must not be emailing from the, you can't email from the flip phone, right? That's not even a thing.
3: No.
1: Maybe. So maybe that's not, no.
3: I like it. That's what I'm going for. That's the life I'm aiming for.
4: Chelsea's down for that.
3: Right.
1: Yeah, well, I don't think it's going to happen.
3: I can use punctuation in my emails, though.
1: Oh, look at the big brain on me.
4: Right. Such a bragger about everything.
5: So I'm listening to the podcast, and we're talking about Gen Z being upset about the period. My dad is 70-plus years old and doesn't understand the concept that if you hit the space bar more than twice, a period automatically forms. So he'll send me text that says, call, period, me, period, soon, period. And so they would just lose their mind over him. Someone, if they want his number, he'll send you goat pictures and text like that.
1: We still don't know from hearing that the first time what we mean when we say he'll send you goat pictures. It's not goatsy, right? Because Woody will do that. That's a thing that's been happening for years.
4: Do not Google goatsy.
1: No, don't.
4: Don't.
1: 100% don't.
4: Seriously, listen to my words. Don't Google goatsy.
1: It still makes me wonder what he's talking about.
3: I think it's the legitimate animal. And I would be thrilled to just randomly get a goat picture. They make me happy, okay. Especially the ones of them jumping.
4: Chelsea at iHeartMedia.
1: Right. I mean, it's the little things
3: right.
1: In life.
3: I'll be friends with your dad.
1: No question about that.
3: That sounds weird.
4: That sounded really weird.
1: We've heard a lot of things about cruises lately. Summertime is, you know, getting real close. Maybe you're planning a cruise. Obviously, the Hantavirus cruise was a thing. I guess it still is. Then there was another one where it was just 100-plus people who got norovirus. This was literally like 2 days ago.
4: Yep.
1: Then I see the story about the two women who have been banned from cruising, and they are like VIP tippy-top cruisers, and they got into a slap fight on a cruise and have had their mileage revoked. Which I didn't even know was a thing. But those of you that are out there, and I hear you, you call in all the time. Oh, cruising's great, and we do it all the time. And I didn't realize that just like flying, you can build up frequent flyer miles or whatever, and you get all sorts of perks. Did you see that story, Woody?
4: I did, because initially when I saw it, I'm like, oh, it's another fight on Carnival Cruise Line, right?
1: Right. Yeah, that happens every
4: People
1: week.
4: People had too many pops. They're out in the sun. They're dehydrated. And this wasn't that. This is two old ladies checking out of the cruise line. They were literally in line to settle their bill. And when one woman said, hey, I think you're in the wrong line, and that led to a slap fight.
3: Of course, yeah.
4: And they're both Diamond member status, which means you have to have sailed a minimum of 200 days and earned 200 VIFP points, whatever a VIFP is. Literally, the news was reporting it could cost tens of thousands of dollars to reach this Diamond status, of which both of these women had, that's past tense, because they've been banned from all Carnival cruises and had their Diamond status revoked. The attorney for one of the women is like, we're hoping in the future that they come to their senses and reassign our status.
1: I mean, there's no question that it's tens of thousands of dollars. If you have to do a 200 days of cruising, yes.
3: Well, what do you get for that? Like, what are you really losing? I did a deep dive into this article because, again, cruise fight. But I thought you would think of me because there was a line involved and a line issue. I've been there before.
1: If you're new to the show, Chelsea gets very anxious in retail establishments and how they do their lines.
4: Only you get, when there's... Chelsea, you get unlimited complimentary laundry, wash and fold your clothes service.
3: Okay.
4: Dining preference time, priority reservations. You get to hang out with the captain of the ship.
3: Well, it's not an issue for them anymore because now they're banned, right? They're banned from all of the
4: gotta
3: ships.
4: Got to fold my own clothes.
3: Got to switch. Right? Got to fold
4: hang out with the captain.
1: I feel like so far I'm not sold on the punitive damages. That doesn't feel that severe to me. There must be something more that we're missing.
3: Again, the banning. You can't even take advantage of those anymore because you have to switch cruise lines entirely. Maybe you have to take the Megabus now. Maybe you can't be on water. Can't take a pedal boat.
4: Can't go to the beach.
3: Can't do anything. Not a canoe. None of that.
4: Can't even look at a boat.
3: But have you ever seen a fight over a line? Because I have. I've been involved in one, of course. Right before Christmas at the grocery store, the self-checkout strikes again. You know that area backs up and you have to form a line.
4: Is this the messy hair don't care?
3: Nope. That was a different store, different time. So... I'm checking out, and one woman is confused, I guess, because she doesn't realize that a line has formed, and she was trying to make her way in or something, and I was just very politely said, oh, the line starts back there, and I pointed, and she said, was anybody effing talking to you, and was loud and created a scene, and I said, oh, I'm sorry, I was just trying to be helpful, so you didn't get into it with some of those 15 people in line, and that's when the self-checkout lady stepped in and was like, yeah, ma'am, you need to go get in line. She had my back. I was just trying to be helpful. Again, no slap fight ensued. Did I want to slap her? Yes, but Jesus is the reason for the season. Not for her, but it was for me. Line issues strike again.
1: Well, and in the grocery store specifically, I've been in a scenario where it is sometimes hard to figure out where this line is. And if you really sit and look, you'll figure it out pretty quickly. But initially, there'll be a break in the line and you think like, oh, there's the back of it. And then you realize they had just broken because it crosses over an aisle.
3: Right.
4: And it goes back.
1: And the line goes like 10 deep down this aisle.
3: Exactly.
1: And so it can be confusing if you're not thinking when you look at it.
3: You're not paying attention. A lot of people are distracted. Don't know if you know that.
1: But for someone to respond like that to you.
3: Right.
1: It makes me wonder if we're hearing the real story from Chelsea.
3: Oh, my gosh. Frank was there. That was very nice about it. When look, some people...
4: When you have to declare that you, quote, very politely told her where the end of the line was.
3: I did. I wasn't like, hey, lady.
4: Hey, B.
1: Were you honking?
3: No.
1: I know you weren't in your car, but I figure you carry a horn in those instances.
4: Do shopping carts have horns?
3: Well, they should.
1: They probably should.
3: They really should.
1: That's not a bad idea. Right. Somebody make use of that. 704-FEZ 3200 talkback button available to you as well. As we head into the weekend, you're probably planning for some fun. There is something that I just saw that I don't think I'd heard of before, and it's a new way that people are trying to lose weight. And this one was shocking to me. Stand by, we can get to that too.
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1: So Friday morning, you got a weekend ahead of you. Maybe you're going to go out and enjoy a date. Maybe even with someone you've never gone out before. That can be a little stressful. And what do you talk about? Maybe you get concerned about that. I do have a talking point for you. It's something that I had forgotten about until someone brought it up this morning. And that is that Winnie the Pooh is banned in China. Anybody remember that story? I think we might have talked about this sort of years ago when it first started happening. But I feel like this is a pretty good conversation. Maybe you're going to dinner, you're going to a movie, and there's that moment at the beginning of the movie before it starts where you're sitting there together and all they got is ads for where to get popcorn. And you got to bring something up. Maybe bring up the Winnie the Pooh ban in China, especially because why Winnie the Pooh is banned in China. Chelsea, do you remember why?
2: I don't.
1: I'm not going to hold this against you if you don't.
2: Because he doesn't wear pants?
1: No, but it's fair guess. No, because he resembles the president of China, Xi Jinping. Well, and I shouldn't say resembles. Some people believe that he resembles and have made memes suggesting that he looks too much like Winnie the Pooh.
3: Dude is a carbon copy of Winnie the Pooh.
1: And so they have banned Winnie the Pooh in China.
3: Since 2017.
1: Then, now that I've said that, and if you didn't know that, Google it. Also, it's been in all the news. I don't know if you've seen that our president has been hanging out with him. And that was one of the things that jogged my memory when I saw some video footage of the two of them walking together. He does sort of look like, I would give him a broad-based cartoon bear. I don't know that I'd limit it to Winnie the Pooh. I don't know. This is an obscure reference, but like the mascot for UCLA or Cal, both are bears. And they're sort of hair-shaped, and they do funny things with their midsection. That's what he looks like to me. It's really more that than Winnie the Pooh, but I guess that's an obscure reference.
2: Well, I mean, you wouldn't want that. Winnie the Pooh is a beloved character.
1: Yeah.
2: So, I mean, it's not necessarily, it doesn't have to be a bad correlation.
1: Yeah. Well, but I think it's done in a joking manner and unflattering when you're the leader of China. You can't have people laughing in your general direction, even if you're in on the joke.
3: If somebody came up to you, Chelsea, and you're like, you look like Winnie the Pooh, would you be like, oh, thank you. He's a beloved character.
2: I mean, worse things have been said to me.
1: Yeah. And that's just in line at the grocery store.
3: Right.
1: Yeah, listen, I don't know on what level you find that to be an insult, that you look like Winnie the Pooh, but he doesn't care for it. That's part is clear. This has been going on for 10 years.
2: More than that. I see the original meme came out in 2013.
1: There you go. So, yeah.
2: It's a picture of something of him walking with Obama, and then there was like a Tigger and Winnie the Pooh reference.
1: Yep.
2: And here we are now. So, thanks, Obama.
1: I suggest you just do a little screenshot. And when you get on your date, you just hold that picture up and have a long discussion about how much the leader of China looks like a bear, specifically Winnie the Pooh in this case.
3: Or here's an idea. Don't bring up politics at all.
1: But it's not politics. That's why, you know, we don't talk about politics on this show. That's not politics. That's Winnie the Pooh talk.
2: First date, 5 questions. 1, do you like grown-ups too? 2.
1: Yes.
2: Which global leader looks the most like Winnie the Pooh?
1: That's all. I mean, I agree. Right. All fair game. And if you've forgotten, we did have a bit of a discussion yesterday about the announcement that Grown Ups 3 is coming out. And this guy reminded us.
4: Hey, guys. Trent, Alaska. I'm the guy that divorced his wife after she told me that Grown Ups 2 was her favorite movie. This news of Grown Ups 3 has me really disappointed and confused. And I just think it's time that we divorced Adam Sandler. As a nation. I don't know how we do it. Do we call Congress? Do we call Kevin James? I'm not sure, but it's time. It's gotten abusive. So America, do better.
1: If you've divorced your spouse over Grown Ups 2, 704-FEZ-3200 or the Talk Back button.
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1: Well, there was a lot of chatter constantly, right, about losing weight and how you should eat and all these different things. And obviously now we've got all these shots that you can do that people are taking to lose weight. But maybe, I guess this was about 6 months ago, somebody brought it to my attention last night. And it's a diet, and a diet that a couple of people have written a book about, that they say, and I'm quoting, if somebody's dealing with any health condition, whether it's depression, anxiety, cancer, heart disease, diabetes, infertility, hypothyroidism, low testosterone, this diet has a solution for you.
2: Okay, a couple of those things, not like the others.
3: I always have major skepticism whenever there's a long list of unrelated items that can be solved with this one weird trick, and you click here, they don't want you to know it.
1: Not a trick. It's the Bible diet.
3: You eat a Bible?
1: You do not eat a Bible. You eat only foods that are referenced in the Bible.
2: This sounds like something my mother-in-law would send me.
3: Well, there's a ton of food referenced in the Bible.
1: Listen, I'd never heard of this. And this book just came out like October of last year. Two dudes wrote it, and they claim that it has changed their lives.
3: Any food that's mentioned in the Bible, or just the food that the Bible recommends?
1: I think it's the latter. I think it's the ones that are recommended. Yeah.
3: Bacon's good.
2: What does that include? And are those the only foods you're allowed?
1: Well, I think it's for a period of time. It's almost like a month-long cleanse of some sort, maybe, that you do based on foods that are only discussed in the Bible.
3: Okay, quick question.
1: Yeah.
3: Apples, right? We know that was like the first food mentioned in the Bible. But it's sort of a bad thing because Eve ate the apple. So is apple good or apple bad?
1: These are fair questions that you're going to have to buy the book and somehow read about it. I don't know. But I do find it interesting that they claim that that can help you with your low testosterone and your curing of cancer, your infertility as well. And I assume we're still talking about eating it, not putting it somewhere else.
3: I feel personally attacked because hypothyroidism is on there.
1: That's you.
3: Yeah.
1: Right. So, I mean, if you just read the Bible and eat from the Bible, you'd apparently be fine. Anybody tried this?
3: I'm not familiar. There's tons of stuff that's mentioned.
2: Well, I'm sure some of it is legitimate, like things that are actually good to, you know, lower your inflammation.
1: Right.
3: But there's other stuff that I think medical science would be like, there's a lot of talk about, you know, red meat, sacrificing calves. I assume that's good. There's also talk of goat and lamb, which, you know, there's sheep. Trying to go down.
1: Who knew Woody knows so much about food in the Bible?
2: Right.
3: You know, I'm a fat kid.
1: or animals in the Bible, I guess, in this case.
3: Just running it through my head because, you know, I had to go to that private school.
1: I mean, at the heart of it, obviously, it's mostly just cutting out processed foods and that sort of eating more natural, those things.
2: Whole foods,
1: because
2: more plant-based.
1: There aren't a ton of references to Doritos in the Bible.
2: A couple, but not a ton.
1: Are there a couple? Because I'll be honest, haven't read it cover to cover.
3: Unleavened bread, right? Isn't that what a Dorito is? It's grain. It's
1: all right. I don't.
2: You're getting too deep into
1: it. I don't know what you're doing over there, but I don't like it. Funyuns not referenced in the Bible, I don't think, or is it one of the chapters? I don't know.
3: Deuteronomy.
1: Is that in Deuteronomy? That's where they cover Funyuns.
3: Yes.
1: Okay.
3: You shall hate these.
1: Funyuns are the best.
2: Great.
1: Don't get me
3: you
1: started.
3: You shall hate the breath of the Funyun.
1: Well, I think they do mention bugles in the Bible, but they're talking about the instrument, not the food. Mm. And the food is way more tasty than the instrument.
2: Another unrepresented snack or an underrepresented.
1: Yeah, you don't hear enough chatter about the snack food known as bugles.
2: Right. Bugles and Funyuns, good time.
1: Right, and I don't know.
3: The name of our show.
1: Woody said it's in Deuteronomy, but I don't believe that. So
3: you didn't make it that far.
1: Woody's trying to get me to read the full Bible, and I'll take you up on that if it helps me eat more bugles. So listen, I just thought that was interesting. I hate to throw it on you going into the weekend where you're probably going to break whatever diet you're on, but if there are bugles in there and Funyuns, then maybe it is the way to go. You're always welcome at 704-FEZ-3200. There's also the talk back button available.
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1: There's a lot going on. And after all the chatter about the Kentucky Derby a couple of weeks ago, the second of the Triple Crown, the Preakness, is happening tomorrow. They just unveiled all the NFL schedules and people lose their minds over that. NHL, NBA playoffs starting to roll into their final fours, if you will. But they're playing the PGA Championship. And whether you're a fan of golf or not, doesn't matter. We do what we call fun with golf audio, and it's just stuff out of context from the broadcast. Sounds dirty sometimes. We point and giggle like eighth graders.
2: Look at the flex of the shaft here.
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4: Yeah, a lot of down cock.
5: You gotta have a pill for that.
1: Yeah, maybe you can see someone about it.
3: Pretty slick coming back down to that hole. That is wet.
1: It's fun with golf audio.
6: He checks his hands with the shaft vertical. Gets the face square to the shaft. You're more than halfway there.
7: So Rory has that short one at his opening hole.
5: Don't pick on the guy.
1: I think it's his hole. So I think there's a short one at Rory's opening hole.
5: Oh.
1: So I don't know. I'm not picking on Rory, I don't think. That's the way I envision it. I mean, I'd rather not envision Rory's opening hole, but that's the way I hear it.
5: Would you like to envision his short one?
1: Nope, neither one.
7: I wonder if he had to warm up
8: some finger exercises. And then it'll straighten up right at the hole.
9: Came out very solid.
10: Very nearly a deuce here.
5: Still confused on that one.
11: Yeah, it's awesome. It's in really good shape. I know it was extremely firm last week.
12: Get in there. All right. Got her up and down. Got her up and in. Very nice.
13: Lovely little touch for Morikawa.
14: Oh. Wow, weren't expecting that.
13: No.
15: Man, that barely touched the hole.
16: And that's little two fingers.
17: Yeah, he's making a mess of this.
18: Really hard from back to front. You get above the hole, they are nasty.
17: Oh, that wasn't nasty.
1: Always front to back. Always.
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1: All right.
17: 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Stay in it. Grind it out.
1: Okay. 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
1: I'm going to bring this guy back for a specific reason.
2: Hey guys, Trent in Alaska. I'm the guy that divorced his wife after she told me that Grown Ups 2 was her favorite movie. This news of Grown Ups 3 has me really disappointed and confused. And I just think it's time that we divorced Adam Sandler as a nation. I don't know how we do it. Do we call Congress? Do we call Kevin James? I'm not sure, but it's time. It's gotten abusive, so America, do better.
1: And he wasn't joking, by the way. He really did divorce his wife. He had called years ago and told us that story prior. I won't forget it now. At least that's what I say. Ooh. But it has sparked a little bit of anger.
3: How dare he? Adam Sandler is a national treasure. And you know what? He is literally the one figure in my entire life that I have been able to rely on. From Big Daddy to Happy Gilmore, all the way to Grown Ups 2, which was awesome. So that guy needs to figure out his life, get his crap together, because he's crazy.
1: How many people are going to watch Grown Ups 2 this weekend now just to try and refresh yourself? Because I had no idea it was so polarizing for people.
4: I'm going to have to. They may see a bump just based on people listening to the show who are in the same boat.
5: I just Googled Adam Sandler movies ranked, and Grown Ups 2 is not the worst.
1: Out of how many do you have?
5: 46.
1: Okay. What do they list as the worst?
5: Jack and Jill.
1: Okay, I can't remember that one, to be honest with you.
5: He plays a brother and sister.
4: Okay.
5: It was sort of that Eddie Murphy where, you know, Sandler
1: He plays multiple people, including his own sister.
5: Yes.
1: That sounds good.
5: Grown Ups 2, fifth worst.
1: Okay, fifth worst. Wow, okay. Well, let me tell you this. There's another movie that I think is going to be similarly polarizing, and I am very anticipatorily excited. I'm not even sure that's a word, but I also have some concerns, and we'll get into that, and I think this will be relevant for all of us. Plus, it involves somebody that we haven't talked about in a while. We'll get to that next.
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1: All the discussion about Grown Ups 3 coming out has led to the discussion about what's the order in terms of rank of Adam Sandler movies. Some sort of quote-unquote expert was saying that Jack and Jill, of all the Sandler movies, was the worst of all time.
2: The worst Adam Sandler movie is hands down Punch Drunk Love. Jack and Jill is way over that.
1: I haven't seen either one of them, so I'm going to pass on this discussion.
3: So the same organization that said Jack and Jill was the worst, Punch Drunk Love, fourth best.
4: Yeah, it has great ratings. I've seen it. I like it. Is that the guy who hates The Office?
3: Probably.
1: The guy who called in?
4: Who'd say, yeah, same voice to
1: it
4: me.
1: It is, yes.
4: I don't trust you, sir. So now it's The Office that you hate and a movie that 80% on Rotten Tomatoes.
1: 80% on Rotten Tomatoes and the fourth best Adam Sandler movie of all time out of 50, essentially.
3: Paul Thomas Anderson directed it. He also directed Boogie Nights.
4: One Battle After Another.
3: Magnolia, One Battle After Another.
1: Is it funny? Or is it not funny, Punch Drunk Love?
3: I don't think it's funny.
4: No, but I mean, there's some elements
1: to it. Well, that's okay. It doesn't have to be funny. I'm just curious because I know that he did a few serious movies, Adam Sandler did, and many of them were well-received, actually.
3: Paul Thomas Anderson, the director, notoriously puts people in roles where you're like, I didn't think they could pull it off, and then they do.
4: It's like a drama, romantic comedy kind of combo. It's one of those.
1: So the same guy who hates The Office, the TV show, also hates Punch Drunk Love. So you're saying call into question anything he feels.
3: He also hates puppies.
4: Just things that are popular.
1: I wonder how he feels about the upcoming Mandalorian and Grogu movie, which I'm not a huge Star Wars guy. I enjoy the movies, but I am anticipating this one warmly. Next Friday, I believe, is when this comes out.
3: Week from today.
1: The one thing I will say is I feel like I'm a little bit put off by all the merchandising that's already out. Like, we literally just saw a commercial, I think it was for Burger King, where they've got their Mandalorian and Grogu meal or whatever it is.
3: We talked about earlier how, Candles and More, Bed Bath & Beyond or whatever that store is.
1: I think it's Bath & Body Works is the name of the store. Is there a place called Candles and More?
3: I don't know. Cool Beans sent it to us where they have, like, you know, Grogu cologne.
4: But this always happens.
1: It does happen more and more.

0: it would have been a time when it was a little more unusual, and it's not now. You're right.
1: It's just such a big franchise, a big brand. I mean, and I feel like I saw Hayden Christensen's face on a bag of Doritos decades ago.
2: Yes.
0: I mean, maybe so.
1: Maybe it feels like it's ramping up.
0: I know that the people who are diehard Star Wars fans, there are going to be so many of them who don't like it, right? Because you always, and I'm looking at you, Woody, you guys always pick these movies apart. Like, oh, it's not true to the whatever and
2: I don't
0: all that
2: like
0: stuff.
2: You wrapping all of us up. There is a subsection of Star Wars nerds, of which I am included, that love the films. And then there's others that are like, it's not as good as the original.
0: Right. There's always like there's that always happens because they. But in this case, is it based on something or is this an all new?
2: It's all new.
0: It doesn't matter. Who cares? The great thing is it reminded me of the dude we haven't talked about in a long time who reviews trailers of movies. Like, he doesn't review them. He films himself watching them.
1: It's like an unboxing, but of a trailer.
0: Yes. And
1: you get his reaction.
0: Notably, and the key to this, if you're unfamiliar with the guy, whose name, by the way, is Eric Butts, so it's pretty easy to remember, he often cries during the reviews.
2: Openly weeping.
0: I mean, it starts a little teary. Yes, generally out of joy. And it just blossoms from there. And it's one of the funniest things I've ever seen.
3: Oh, it's gorgeous. Oh, what's wrong, Kylo?
2: He's crying there because he's so excited. Yeah,
0: little hard to hear. Very, very visual. Highly recommend.
1: He's sworn. I've never heard him swear.

0: make this more and more epic every time? How do they make this more and more epic every time? I mean, just this the variation of the standoff in the desert, and then doing a backflip into his TIE fighter. I mean, that's the stuff of, like, legends, you know? And, oh, my God, like the swoop bike stuff and 3PO hanging off.
1: All right.
2: I want to feel that.
1: As a Star Wars nerd, I wish I could feel half the joy that he's feeling.
2: Oh, my goodness.
3: So passionate about these movie trailers. And by the way, he does all kinds of movies. It's not just Star Wars. It's just he came to our attention because of the open weeping over whatever the previous Star Wars movie was that he watched. He has watched The Mandalorian Grogu. I don't know whether he wept at that one, but he almost always ends up very teary-eyed. It's if you need to find that thing that's like, how does somebody have this sort of vibe? It's a different one. It really is different. So, and we've only got a week left until this movie actually hits theater. So I don't know what it's going to be.
1: It's going to be great.
3: I think it's going to be fun too. So we'll see. 704-FEZ-3200.
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11: Mitch Garver smacked his first home run of the season as the Mariners crushed the Astros 8-3, take 3-4 in the series from Houston. Mariners place catcher Cal Raleigh on the 10-day injured list due to an oblique strain. The Seahawks schedule is out. We'll open the season with a rematch of Super Bowl 60 against the Patriots Wednesday, September 9th at home. Seahawks have a total of 6 primetime games, including Christmas against the Rams at Lumen Field. I'm Ron Zamal.
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It's Maria Melito. It is May 15th. It's No More Tears from Ozzy Osbourne.

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1: Once bitten, twice shy from Great White, which, you know, I think that so often, like if I do something once and I get bitten by it, you know, not literally, but figuratively, well, I hesitate to do it again. Once bitten, twice shy, Great White. 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

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You give love a bad name from Bon Jovi. 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

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Well, it is a Friday Fri-yay. Weekend is about to begin. And next weekend, it's Memorial Day weekend. Here's Soundgarden.

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1: Do you know what tomorrow is? It's National Pickle Day. I love pickles, but there's a new thing with smoothies and pickles. Have you heard about that? And I'll tell you all about it in just about 15 minutes.

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0: The Classic Rock Station 98.9 KKZX. Learning to fly from Pink Floyd. Well, National Pickle Day is tomorrow, the 16th. Grillo's Pickles is collaborated with Smoothie King. Why? There's now a pickle smoothie. I think I'll pass on that.
1: Memorial.
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So the latest news from Jack Osborne about his dad, Ozzy's biopic, it's going to be out in 2028. Here's Alice Cooper.

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0: If you ever say music isn't what it used to be, we play what it used to be. 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

0: 98.9 KKZX. Any way you want it from Journey. And I mentioned yesterday that they added 40 more shows to their itinerary, and tickets are now on sale. So if you win some money, $1,000, you could buy tickets to see Journey. How's that?
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1: Well, speaking of concerts, talking about Journey, the Eagles added more dates to their residency at the Sphere, which also costs money. 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

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Well, Memorial Day is next weekend, and the exciting thing is we're going to bring you the Memorial 500 all next weekend right here. Here's Collective Soul.

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Well, happy Friday, Fri-yay. I hope you're having a good one. And of course, you probably are because the weekend is ahead. Don't forget, we'll have another keyword for you top of the hour in just a few minutes. 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

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Classic rock music news. We got the dirt on all 14 songs. Yeah, the other seven are this. We're talking about the Rolling Stones' new album, Foreign Tongues. We got the singles and the name of the songs coming up in

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I'm pretty cool. You can check it out on YouTube. I'm going to share it with you two songs from now. But Foo Fighters did The Late Show, and they did this cool medley tribute. Two songs after Pearl Jam and some Queen. 98.9 KKZX.

0: 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Let's keep it going. All right, thanks for tuning in. Foo Fighters paid tribute to their history with CBS The Late Show the other night. A special medley recorded after their appearance on that they had on earlier this month. Now, Grohl led the band through parts of This Is Call, which I just have to explain. They first performed for David Letterman back in 1995, so that's kind of cool. And Everlong, which they performed on Letterman's show back in 2015, watch it on YouTube now. It's so cool. The performance was posted Thursday morning ahead of Letterman's return to The Late Show tonight. 98.9 KKZX.
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continuous classic rock for your drive home on Friday. Be careful out there, man. Have some fun, but crank up Zeppelin now. Immigrant Song, KKZX.

It's the boss, yeah, born in the USA, almost celebrating 250 years. And believe me, iHeartMedia has you covered for America 250. Keep it locked and loaded. You're going to just love it, including big money coming. 98.

Let's get back to it. 98.9 KKZX with a little AC/DC. Don't forget 5 o'clock. Another keyword. Hear the keyword. Enter it on our website, 98.9KKZX.com. You get a pop-up window that says grand in your hand. Put that keyword in there, whether bills or cash, media, whatever it is. Just make sure you put it on there. And then answer your phone from a number you don't recognize, all right? Because they're trying to hook you up with $1,000 legal tender notes. Yeah.